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Hey, it's Chris Cruz. Not going to waste any time. We got to jump right in right now. We got to talk about this. Fans are speculating that Spice Girls are reuniting. We have a definitive answer on the future of the Spice Girls next.

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0: We saw some cryptic messages on social media and we're like, oh my God, are they getting back together? 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
25: Kiss FM weather. Great forecast tonight for high school football, a mix of upper 60s and lower 70s. Tonight, increasing clouds, humid, a low of 63. Tomorrow, a high of 79, with 60s returning on Sunday and storms on Monday. From the WBAY First Alert Weather Center, I'm meteorologist Andy Mead.

0: 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Happy birthday to Moby. Nobody listens to techno. They do, though. Next for the big clip. Remember Eminem and Moby's beef from the early 2000s? Well, Moby admits that he kind of stoked the fires and kind of started the whole thing. The big clip is next.
1: Every hit starts with a sound. 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

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One of the biggest stars of the last 20 years is going on tour in 2027 with two major acts from the 80s and 90s. I'm Chris Cruz. This tour sounds insane. The U.S. and Europe. 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
2: This is big music news. Harry Styles is bringing his Together Together tour back in 2027 with 25 stadium dates across the U.S., Europe, and the U.K., kicking off April 2nd next year in Phoenix. Listen to his opener. So it's Harry Styles, Kylie Minogue, and Tears for Fears, like the 80s groups, Kylie Minogue and Tears for Fears. Just a very cool, diverse, eclectic lineup to see Harry Styles in 2027. I love it.
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0: 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Corner of Highway F and Crawl Road in Nichols. 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
20: Great forecast tonight for high school football, a mix of upper 60s and lower 70s. Tonight, increasing clouds, humid, a low of 63. Tomorrow, a high of 79, with 60s returning on Sunday and storms on Monday. From the WBAY First Alert Weather Center, I'm meteorologist Andy Mead. 95.

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0: 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The good news with Chris Cruz is next. Another state is stepping up to these AI data centers saying, sure, you can build here, but there's going to be a hell of a lot of rules you got to follow, girl. Hang on.
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1: More and more states are fighting back against AI data centers, trying to either not get them to build, or if they do, they got to foot the bill. And now Massachusetts is on that list, where an executive order now requires data centers to meet 100% of their electricity demand with clean energy. Not only do they have to pay for all their electricity, they can't use yours or make your bill goes up. They have to do it with clean energy. That is the rule. That's the goal now. They

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6: KISS FM weather. Great forecast tonight for high school football, a mix of upper 60s and lower 70s. Tonight, increasing clouds, humid, a low of 63. Tomorrow, a high of 79, with 60s returning on Sunday and storms on Monday. From the WBAY First Alert Weather Center, I'm meteorologist Andy Mead.

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1: Happy birthday to the number one, Ludacris. Next for the big clip. Do you know what Luda was holding down as a job before he got into hip hop and rap? That's next. I think you may be surprised at his first career choice. I just got

0: Here we go.
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2: 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Did you know before he became a hip-hop star that Ludacris was actually a radio DJ?
3: 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And when I was a radio DJ, everybody told me I would never make it as a rapper. And then I made it as a rapper. We sold over 20 million records. And then I remember people saying rappers can't act. Then we smashed all those stereotypes. And then from there, you know, becoming a producer and television host just to add to the resume, it just comes full circle.
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0: We did it. We made the announcement. We are going to Punta Cana. 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
1: Now. 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
1: Hey, it's me, Reed, and you can join me with Kiss FM and Neutral this Saturday night at Kelly's from 7 to 9 and Molly's from 9:30 to 11:30 and tie-dye your own College Neutral Vodka Seltzer t-shirt. 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

0: did it. We made the announcement. We are going to Punta Cana. You're going to want to trade in the cold for the sun and the waters.
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0: We did it. We made the announcement. We are going to Punta Cana. You're going to want to trade in the cold for the sun and the waters.
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0: We did it. We made the announcement. We are going to Punta Cana. You're going to want to trade in the cold for the sun and the waters.
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0: We did it. We made the announcement. We are going to Punta Cana. 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
2: That's the Dominican Republic, by the way.
0: The Dominican Republic. And do you know what you don't want to have? FOMO in the Dominican Republic.
1: Yeah. 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
2: Here we are, Tuesday, September 8th. We've been in school now for a week, and we realized, well, time to check in here.

0: you, Eddie. Good morning.
1: Oh. Student.
0: Losing my voice there a little bit. Sorry.
1: Oh, there's
0: good
1: a tone.
0: Morning, students, teachers, administrators, all of you. Why didn't like the tone that this started out with, Miss Katie? I did the accusatory of Darlene. Where have you been? Let me tell you something, Eddie. Welcome back, first of all, and welcome to a 180-day scholastic journey through these hallways and classrooms we call life. Now, to address the aggressive nature of one Mr. Eddie. You might be thinking like Eddie, Darlene, we've started already. Where have you been? Well, boys and girls, let me begin today with our first exercise together, entitled Seniority. When you've been around as long as Darlene, you earn the right to play a little hardball. I've been in this district since the days of the unofficial end of summer, Labor Day, marking the official start of the scholastic season. That is to say, the first day of school. We didn't fart around with special considerations and floating start days and split roster beginnings. School started the Tuesday after Labor Day. That's the way it was. It was predictable. It was firm. Just like Darlene. That's right. Laugh all you want. Predictable like Darlene, because you always know where you stand with me. And firm, thanks to a basement-clearing rummage sale-motivated discovery of my old Billy Blank's Tybo DVDs. That's right. Coming out of summer, you can bounce quarters off Darlene's ham right now. I'll tell you what. And there isn't a watermelon safe in the 920 from these thighs. Check out these babies. Eat your heart out, Gallagher. Rest in peace. Anyway, long story short, Darlene returns with a little bit of an edge because Darlene's doesn't start before Labor Day. Okay, so here we are. Let's move on, okay? Mr. Eddie, thanks for bringing it up.
1: I'm sorry.
0: Through those negotiations with the district, an opportunity did surface for me to spread my wings and take on a new role. In 40 years of working in my high school capacity, I've seen it all. I've heard it all. I planned for it all, and I have navigated it all with you. From foodborne illness breakouts to hallway makeouts. Overflowing toilets, vandalism, rigged student council elections, hacked digital attendance and grade books, embezzlement, flooded basements, broken HVAC, NCAA bracket style, hot or not shenanigans involving our faculty, senior pranks, even a horse that had to be put down in the commons following a proposal gone horribly wrong. I've seen it all. For four decades, Darlene has been the administrative assistant who kept the school running and occasionally reminded everyone that if they didn't like the rules, you were welcome to discuss it with someone not named Darlene. It's been fun? Question mark. Now in my fifth decade of service to the district, I have been asked to embrace a new challenge and something called a contract of adhesion. You don't really

0: need to look that up. That's not important what a contract of adhesion is. I mean, it's not important. In short, I'll be moving to the front office of Kiss FM Elementary. At the high school level, students generally avoided the office, and yours truly, unless they were in trouble. I'm looking forward to being greeted by eager faces this year. Little souls who can't wait to show me what they've drawn, and to tie their shoes all on their own just for me to see. Instead of suspensions, I'll be handing out stickers and Kiss Kid kudos for jobs well done. And a lot more. In fact, I've been here about 5 minutes, and apparently I'm responsible for everything. Thank you. But you know what? I'm ready. Because this year isn't just about math and reading and science and all the other things that we're going to learn, boys and girls. It's about trying new things, making new friends, being curious, making mistakes, and then making better choices and learning. And that goes for me, too. So let's be kind and be curious and be helpful. Let's ask questions. Try something you've never tried before. And for the love of everything holy, please use a tissue. Please. Like I said, I've been here for like 5 minutes. We're really digging for gold up there. What is happening? I can handle a lot of biohazards, but snot is a tough one for me. So there, you've learned a little something new about me. I can't wait to learn more about you, boys and girls. Just remember, I have 40 years of experience. I've watched your parents run through this district, so I'm pretty well versed in the old apple and falling from trees business. So don't pull any crap, all right? I'm sorry. Sorry. That language goes in the high schools. Please remember to respect administrative positions. We work really hard. We're all in this together. Okay, here we go. As the Cheshire Cat said is in Alice in Wonderland, a dog growls when it's angry and wags its tail when it's pleased. Now I growl when I'm pleased and wag my tail when I'm angry. Therefore, I must be mad. Okay, just kidding. I mean, he did say that, but that's not what I wanted to say. I was just telling a little joke to break the ice. Okay, here we go. As the Cheshire Cat says in Alice in Wonderland, everyone, every adventure requires a first step. Okay? So let's take this one together. All right?
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1: 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It's time for us to munch because we have more than just a munch.
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1: Dear Catherine, what do you got, Nick?
2: We got an intimacy issue.
3: Okay.
1: Ooh.
2: Dear Catherine, I'm frustrated with my husband. We have been together for 18 years. When it gets close to my cycle, he gets angry. He gets in a panic. Time for us to be intimate because he travels for work and he's only home four nights a week. If we're not able to on his schedule, he gets all pouty and becomes angry and distant, peppers me for updates to determine how soon we can resume. Regardless of how I feel at the time, my feelings are ignored. He claims I don't make time for him, even though he's out most evenings volunteering and doesn't return till after 11 p.m. My day starts at 6:30 a.m. I can't stay up that late and function the next day. Is it right for him to be angry with me over something I can't control? That my body just does naturally? Is it my duty to make sure that I am just ready for him whenever he is?
1: Duty.
2: Signed, blamed in Canada, eh?
3: Wow. I need to know if you are... I would love to know their religion. I really would.
2: I don't know. Why?
3: I really would.
1: That changes anything?
3: Yeah. Because... there's certain religions, for example, the Duggars, that you have to be willing and able, and that's kind of, you go into the marriage contract with that as an assumption. So it's a worthless cause. This is the reason I'm asking that, by saying that you're not. They're not going to listen to you. The only thing I can recommend, because it's your body and you have full autonomy of it, and you should be allowed to exactly say when you are willing and able and want to. Therapy. You have to go to a couples counselor. I don't know how you fix this because this is actually kind of scary. Like this is, it's verging on the line of really inappropriate things could happen. So I don't know what to say. I don't know what to say. This your husband is a horrible human in my opinion.
2: Well,
3: but I mean, what does Abby say?
2: Well, but he's home. Only four nights.
3: Katie thinks he's cheating on her. I actually think so too. If he needs it,
1: you're
3: that
1: not talking
3: often,
1: to a third person. Text
3: no,
1: her Katie.
3: Someone text her Katie. Yeah. That was my first thought too. He's volunteering until 11 p.m. and I think he's trying to turn it on her. That if he ever gets caught, this is why she was never emotionally and physically available to his needs.
2: Mm-hmm.
3: So that's why I'm saying you need to go to couples counseling.
2: Okay.
3: Yeah.
2: Dear Blamed in Canada. You appear to be married to an ignorant bully. It's not right for your husband to be angry over something you can't handle and you can't control. Is it your duty to make sure, whether you're tired or concerned about an early wake-up call, even if it makes a habit of being out of the house until nearly midnight? I don't think so. If this is your husband's method of getting you in the mood, he could sure use some lessons. This is why I strongly suggest the two of you hash this out and reach a compromise with the help of a licensed marriage and family therapist.
3: Look at that.
2: This is supposed to be a loving act of communication, not submission to domination.
3: Yes. Ring it up. Lindsay's texting and definitely cheating on her.
1: I feel like ever since Abby left and the crew of people are answering this, they're more Katie style. I feel like Abby was more 50,
2: yeah, you disagree
1: 60.
2: With Abby a little bit.
3: Yeah,
1: Abby was stuck in the 1950s, I think.
2: And they just seem to be deflect. They deflect a lot more to the professionals too now, though. Where it's like, you know what, therapy. Just go see a therapist. Next one, next issue.
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1: I appreciate the text message I get from you guys about the Brewers. You started the conversation yesterday, Nick, with just the commercial inventory. The commercials are...
2: So you're finally seeing what I've been seeing?
3: You've alluded to this, and it's made me hypersensitive to it too. Now. We're not selling any ads, I don't think, on Brewers TV. Because the same two promos are running every single
2: And Slade's break. Response was the Gruber. No, it's not a paid ad.
3: No, it's
1: the promos.
3: It's the promos. Yeah. It's the overlapping camera promo.
2: Yep.
3: And then it's the outside putting into the cow promo.
1: I just what I noticed yesterday with these text messages was Nick's was very innocent about the ads, and then Katie just attacks with PCA.
2: No.
1: With her text messages.
2: No.
3: Yeah, I got to look through these again. No. Hold on.
2: I did not attack.
3: You might have gotten a little more aggressive.
1: As a Cub fan, I felt very attacked yesterday.
3: Yeah, I think it was more aggressive.
2: No, I kept it very quiet.
1: Did you? Because there was one moment.
3: These were a whole staff.
1: No, text, you say like PCA finish him.
2: Okay.
3: Oh yeah, and I Yeah, that's a good call.
2: Okay, but again, didn't until.
3: Yeah, here we go. Yeah, PCA finishing.
1: Okay, so yeah, so...
3: This was in the ninth inning.
2: It started with Slade sending a picture of PCA and said, can we officially change his initials to MVP? I nicely just replied, gross.
3: Yeah, and it's not like everybody's not on board with that one. We all know. It's the worst kept secret in baseball, so to speak. He's going to win the MVP.
1: Right.
3: It's fine.
1: Right.
3: Unless he goes on an absolute 0-27 slump.
1: But just when you think he's going to have a bad game, he has a good game.
3: Yeah, he's fine. The Brewers have owned him all season long, and yesterday he broke out a little bit. He had some big moments, big catches, of course, the home run. So he's going to win the MVP. We don't need to talk about it.
1: So after you say gross, okay, that's your reply.
2: And I stay out of it.
1: All right, and then you stay out of the conversation for a while, and then Laura makes that catch.
2: Mother bleeping Laura.
1: Right.
2: That was just very exciting for me.
1: Followed by, yes, I said profanities.
2: Yes.
1: Then that's when you went with the PCA finish him. But literally, I think you recognize what happened because that's what
2: then he
1: hit the home run right
2: after. So I own it. Own it.
3: And you're behind. I don't know what happens with your TV. Your TV is behind. You're a solid 45 seconds behind because you texted PCA finish him and that ball was already over the wall.
2: Yeah.
3: So I'm looking at your text like, I don't know why you're texting that. He just hit a home run. Like, finish him. I guess you'd have to trip him, I guess, around the base paths as he trots his home run trot. So, yeah, you're clearly behind.
2: I thought
3: behind.
2: I responded quite funnily. Like, I thought I was funny when you said I was behind. I said, spoiler for me, is the game over?
3: Oh, yeah. Yeah, because at that point, when you texted that, Churio had already made the sliding catch.
2: And there were already two outs, so I was like, just tell me, is it over?
3: Yeah.
2: So I can stop watching this, because I was very into it.
3: Yeah, it was about a minute later, yeah.
2: Yeah. So I did not...
1: I heard the gross in there right away. I'm like, eh.
2: That is solid, though, trolling. He was trolling us.
3: Who, PCA?
2: No,
3: or Slade.
1: Oh, yeah, yes, absolutely.
2: See?
3: Of course he was.
1: Absolutely. He was there behind home plate, a great view from everything.
3: Yeah, he had great seats.
1: Those were amazing
3: seats.
1: Was
3: amazing. Those are phenomenal.
1: Are those the seats we get here?
3: I don't know.
1: Because if you got those here, I've been slacking. Why am I not getting these games?
3: Yeah,
1: tickets?
3: Right. My jealousy kicked in immediately. I'm like, are those our seats?
1: Yeah.
3: And then...
1: Because I could, of all games, I could have gone yesterday.
3: I know.
1: It's a bummer.
3: Our seats are often offered up in pairs, and that doesn't help me as a family of four.
1: Right.
3: Like, we need four. And I never want to be like, hey, any chance there's four? Because that's just, you know.
1: No, I feel you.
3: I understand that they're broken up into pairs to allow more people to have access. So that's fair. So I never follow up with like, is there any chance I can get both pairs and have four? So I just cowered in the corner like I do and just didn't try to get any. But those seats were amazing.
1: Nice seats.
3: Game was amazing. As a Brewers fan, sorry, Eddie.
1: That's all right. Oh, bless you.
3: Magic number down to 10.
2: I'm very confused because I thought I heard somebody say 8.
3: No.
2: And then, like, one of the announcers. And then, you know what? I got to give Sophie Minnert credit.
3: Yeah, she's great.
2: When she was, I've never really paid attention to her interviewing Churio.
3: Oh, the Spanish?
2: And I was like, that's amazing.
3: Oh, she's incredible.
2: Yes,
3: yeah.
2: That is amazing.
3: She does it for a lot of those guys.
2: Yeah.
3: Yeah. No, your magic number, if you don't know how you arrive at it, you take, the season is 162 games. You add one. So you go 163 to eliminate the one game playoff thing. So technically, if you wanted to do 162, you could, but then it keeps the option open for, so you go 163 to outright clinch it. You subtract your team, whichever team you're looking for. So in our case, the Brewers wins. So it'll be 162 minus 89. Then you subtract the losses of the team chasing you, the Cubs, which is 64, and you arrive at 10. And that's the number that combinations of Brewers wins and Cubs losses. So even if we lose and the Cubs lose, you still pick up a game in the magic number. It would go down to 9. But in this case, because you're playing them, it's like doubling down, baby. It's sitting there. Yeah, you got an 11 at the blackjack table and you double down because you make up 2 in one night.
1: It's a lot of math. I'm just going to Google it.
3: It's good.
1: What's today's magic number?
3: 10.
1: And go from there.
3: So 10.
1: That's it. Done.
3: You can just ask me. I'll help. I'll do it. And if I don't know, then I'll do the math. It's 10. They have a, there's a website. I think it's called, is it called brewersmagicnumber.com or something like that? Or it's a Twitter account. Somebody's got one.
1: This is where things change in the sports world, because there's a lull of no sports happening.
3: Mm-hmm.
1: And right now, this is where it all begins. We have baseball right at its height to make, you know, get into the playoffs.
3: Yep.
1: You got the NFL starting
3: tomorrow.
1: And then in a month, you start getting basketball in. So this is the beginning of just a lot of sports.
2: This is why I think basketball needs to be shifted.
1: Further out?
2: Yep. Start it in December.
3: Okay.
1: Yeah.
2: And go December to July. Have the NBA championship, NBA finals in beginning of July.
1: Starting Christmas and the 4th of July?
2: Yep.
3: Okay.
2: Okay. I don't know what I do to get that done, but
1: send a letter to the commissioner.
3: Yeah, yes. That sounds good. Yes.
1: I proclaim. Yes.
3: Mm-hmm. Yeah, NFL starts tomorrow.
1: Yeah.
2: Wow. And then just imagine, you could have Summer League in August, which...
1: Just get rid of Summer League. Well, nobody cares.
2: I know, August, September.
1: Nobody cares. Just have practices with these players.
3: These boys deserve a shot.
1: Your shot is at the G League, because that's what they all, it's essentially the
3: G
1: League.
3: They're all destined for that anyway.
1: It's all G League players.
2: But just imagine, though, the uptick in doing like Arizona and Vegas in September. I think you'd get quite a few people over July.
1: Mm-hmm. I mean, you're not wrong. Yeah. I don't hate that.
2: Mm-hmm.
1: Yeah.
3: Yeah. Okay.
1: What would you do with hockey?
2: Hockey's just long.
1: Cricket?
2: Hockey's just long. Well, it's just long. I don't know what you do with hockey because it is so long. I don't know how you shift it.
1: It's the same as the NBA.
2: Is it?
1: Yeah. They start maybe a week before and a week after. It's essentially the same time period.
3: October-ish.
1: Yeah.
2: Yeah.
1: Isn't it? It feels longer, though, for sure. Because they don't play many games back-to-back, which you'd think it'd be the opposite. You'd feel like it's short because they're playing less games.
3: Mm-hmm.
2: But their body has to recover.
1: Continuous games, I should say, back-to-back games.
2: You know, it is funny when you think about that.
3: We're probably only a week out of preseason hockey, right?
2: It is
1: very close.
3: It's gotta
1: to
3: be
1: it, yeah.
3: gotta be right around very that one week.
2: It. It's ironic that football players need a week off because of the physical game, but hockey players have like a night and a half, and that's an incredibly physical game. But you got the pads. I don't know. What?
3: I have no idea. I don't know. I
1: mean, some would say hockey players are the most physical.
2: That's what I mean.
1: Not,
2: like,
1: you're not wrong.
3: Yeah, I still can't figure out why the NBA. Especially during the playoffs, we'll play a game, and then it's like, you know what?
2: 4 days off. Yeah.
3: And you're like, 2 days off. And then, like, well, there's travel. Well, okay.
1: And then they make people play 4 games in 5 nights all of a sudden out of nowhere. Like, what are you guys doing then?
3: Totally agree.
2: And then I feel like in baseball, there's rarely a break, which I love. But...
3: Yeah, baseball will be like 19 games in 18 days.
2: Yes.
3: You're like, oh, there's a doubleheader in there too? Jeez Louise. Okay. Gee, well, these guys are playing hard.
1: Baseball is going to end soon anyway for a while, so get off
3: somebody. Both of us will be going on.
1: No,
3: Andy,
1: I'm talking about the strike in general.
3: Oh, like, yeah. Okay. Oh, yeah. You're going to have a full year off.
1: There's going to be a whole year off of baseball, so enjoy it right now.
3: Yep. As my father once said, he's never fully returned. He was season ticket holder and never fully went back to the full 162 slate or the 81 at home after the strike. And his words, I've never forgotten his words. They're absolutely true. And it's like, huh, that's interesting. He goes, They gave me a chance to do something else for 3.5 hours on my summer nights, and I found out I kind of liked it.
1: Wow.
3: And I went, oh, yeah, it made sense. I mean, diehard dude, never missed a game. Always. It was always TV, radio, in person, whatever. Didn't miss a game. They went on strike. He got angry about it, frustrated, and then found something else to do for 3.5 hours every night, and he kind of liked it. And he went, look at that.
1: What would you do with an extra 3 hours out of nowhere?
3: I don't know, but it's something that I thought a little bit about over the weekend, actually, with just in general, social media in general, and my stance over the last couple of years on how I've treated social media and how I've gone after it. And it's I've removed myself a lot from it, where it isn't the scroll for me anymore. I try to find something else to do, where it's like, if I'm bored or I'm tired, not going to scroll, not going to engage, not going to whatever. I'm still going to post, still going to interact with people, and then I'm going to leave it at that. Not going to really interact with anything else. I'm going to watch Cooking with Carter, some hoof trimming, you know, every once in a while, because you'd be amazed at how those rocks get embedded in there. And you think you know where that dark shadow is on the white line. Turns out it's not there at all. It's way further up. It's nuts. But everyone, like, I'll still pop in there, you know, you do that. And there's still some accounts that I really like to follow and get into, and some cooking ones and all that stuff. But for the most part, it's like, I'm good. And yesterday it made me think of it, because yesterday I had about an hour where there was this weird in-between of football going on and stuff that we had to do to take my son to practice, and then nothing happening. And it would have been a time that I would have been like, you know, I'm going to pop on to Instagram Reels or whatever. I was like, you know what I'm going to do? I'm going to do some trivia questions, or I'm going to do some work. Went in, started grabbing my laptop, started doing some work. I'm like, look at this. Found something else to do with my hour. It was pretty productive here.
1: All right.
3: That's kind of interesting. It made me think of my, it was so top of mind just now, because it made me think of what my dad said about baseball. I was like, yeah, I found something else to do with my time. I kind of liked it. It was all right.
1: Yeah, I don't know. I'll keep scrolling.
3: And like, I won't judge anybody who does it. Like, go nuts. Because then my son would like run out of the room and be like, you got to see this video. And you're like, ah, that's pretty funny.
1: I was scrolling this morning when my alarm went off like around 2:20 this morning so I could walk the dog. And I'm scrolling. I'm watching this video of this guy just pretending he's a football player. His girlfriend and wife or whoever like recorded him. And she's like laughing at him as he's like zigzagging in his own backyard trying to make like running fake routes or whatever the case may be. And she's just giggling.
3: Is it the Napoleon Dynamite looking kind of guy?
1: Maybe.
3: Yeah.
1: Maybe. So I wasn't followed back as Limo Point, so you know when you watch a video, it just repeats over and over and over again. And my wife's like, is there people outside? Like, I'm like, oh, wait, that's my phone. I like she can just complain. She just can hear he's like, guy just making grunting sounds running up and down routes the whole time.
2: No, there's some Dynamite stuff on there.
4: We did it. We made the announcement. We are going to Punta Cana. You're going to want to trade in the cold for the sun and the waters.
1: 5 nights, 6 days, or you can do all 7. 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
3: That's the Dominican Republic, by the way.
4: The
3: Dominican Republic.
4: And you know what you don't want to have? FOMO in the Dominican Republic.
1: Yeah. No, not at all.
3: No. That's fear of missing out.
1: That's right, Nick, it is.
3: That's the very definition.
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3: Now would be good.
1: Now.
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2: Washington had wood teeth, right? Didn't he? Was, he seems
3: that's what they say.
4: Mateo.
2: He led us.
4: Know.
2: He led us to
3: victory.
2: Yeah,
3: he won the revolution for crying out loud.
2: He became a country because of his wooden teeth.
4: Don't you always assume that
3: direct correlation?
4: Isn't it crazy?
3: His wooden teeth won the war.
4: Or crazy to you? Don't you just assume everybody from that era died when they were like 50?
2: Yes.
4: And then when you find out that like Benjamin Franklin was like 89, you're going, what?
2: They all had kids when they were 12 and died at 50.
4: Yeah. And they like Benjamin Franklin survived all of those STDs. Like,
2: yeah, a lot of them.
4: Yeah. Oh, yeah, and I mean, they didn't have penicillin then, did they? Gosh, he was just a walking disease.
2: He was a player.
4: Like,
3: I mean, it's possible, yeah.
4: And like, do you think he was somebody that you were like, don't touch him?
2: Oh, no, they were touching him a lot.
3: No, everybody was touching him. He was quite a...
2: He and his monocle and long gray hair. Somehow was a ladies' man.
3: Yeah,
2: look at Katie's face out here.
3: Just reeking of...

0: was when diseases were invented.
1: But you yeah, know, but like,
0: you just clicked. Don't know.
1: Like, how were they? Were like, this is syphilis. Like, you know what I mean?
0: Well,
1: though,
0: maybe the first person that had syphilis was.
1: And how did
0: Katie
1: it come
0: syphilis.
1: Up with the name?
0: Their last name. This person has a disease. Let's call it syphilis. Sorry, Mr. Syphilis.
2: I don't know if he actually had it or not. I don't know.
1: Well, we sure talked like he did.
2: I'm sure he denied it. How much deflection was going on back in those days? You think I smell? Look at this guy. Like, it had to be. It had to just be constant. Like, whoa. My sores are not nearly as bad as Tom's. Like, guys, we all have sores. Am I right? I mean, look at Rick. That guy's disgusting over there.
0: Why does Rick not sound like a name that would be from that era?
2: Yeah, right. I was just trying to come up with names that didn't sound like that era at all.
1: Syphilis was first recorded in Europe during an outbreak in 1494.
0: 1494?
1: Yeah, during a French military campaign.
0: That was the Columbus.
1: It was called the French disease. And you know who spread it? Soldiers.
2: Napoleon Bonaparte.
1: It was noted for its severe and often disfiguring symptoms, earning the nickname the Great Imitator due to its similarity to other diseases.
2: I do not have it. Something totally different. He looks like he has the syphilis.
0: What?
2: I do not have the syphilis.
1: It's another reason to not like this man.
2: Who?
1: Guess who
2: Ben?
1: They think brought it?
0: Christopher Columbus?
1: Yep.
2: No, it's something totally different.
0: Wait, Andrea, what originated in sheep? Syphilis?
1: Well, I did read this.
2: This guy has a lot of different directions.
1: Did it originate
2: here?
1: In animals?
2: Was it Silas the Marner?
0: Al Capone died from neurological syphilis.
2: Yeah.
0: It originated in sheep. You're making this up. Because then how did he...
2: I was just shaking hands with it. I didn't know.
1: That's not its hand.
0: Katie Shark.
2: Just trying to make a sweater.
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1: Ready?
2: I'll be there.
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1: What would Katie do? Friday is normally when we do this segment. Katie wasn't here.
2: Mm-hmm.
1: So Nick and I made the attempt to be Katie. So Katie, you tell us how we did. Let's start with the first one here.
2: Okay. All right.
1: Let me zoom in here so I can stop it at the appropriate time. And here we go. Are we doing this right? Oh, wrong button. What would Katie do first entry? Which bar to go to for happy hour in Oshkosh?
3: I would have said either, I don't think Mabel's is still around, Oblio's. Those would have been my two.
2: Okay, Mabel Murphy's.
3: Mm-hmm.
1: It is around. They rebuilt it.
3: Okay.
2: Yeah, yeah, and I think they've got like a, they got a second level.
1: They got a second level now.
2: Mm-hmm. Yeah.
1: Yeah. All right, here we go.
2: I think Katie would say this, and I feel comfortable saying this. I would defer to Eddie on this one.
3: Oh.
2: Because you are a resident of Oshkosh. And would spend significantly more time in Oshkosh.
1: Yeah.
2: My instant react would say the bar Oshkosh.
1: Sure.
2: Because I love the bar Oshkosh. That's one of my favorite ones. It's not like I don't like any of the other locations, but the bar Oshkosh is just great. It's a great setup. It's that open concept. I love that one.
1: I would stay away from downtown because that's where all the college kids will be at. So you want to go off the beaten path a little bit. And I'm also going to go convenience. So by my house, I'll go Carmaldi's, right? You can get a good fish fry there while you're at it. So I would go that route in Oshkosh.
3: Nice.
1: Okay. So
2: kind of a swing and a miss on that one. Okay.
3: I have enough of a history with Oshkosh that I felt I could
2: Nope, that's fine.
3: Lived in Oshkosh for the first like 2 years.
1: Move-in weekend for UWO.
2: Yeah.
1: So you just want to stay
2: What would Katie do? We're just, that's fine.
1: We're trying.
2: It can't all be home runs.
1: All right, here we go, the next one.
2: Here we go.
1: Katie, working from home today, no leftovers in the fridge. What do I make myself for lunch?
2: What do you make yourself for lunch? I had to cut that one off because I started answering before you finished the word lunch.
3: Gotcha. I mean, if they were in the De Pere area, I would say Vintage Rose Bakery and Sandwich Shop. Mm. I would do that.
2: Okay.
3: What am I supposed to tell you? You say you have nothing. So what am I supposed to tell you? Like...
2: I feel like you're giving up. All right. I remember what I answered on this one, so I was very confident in this one, actually. But
1: here we go.
2: Anything for lunch. It's a Friday. You're going into a long weekend. You're working from home. If you have no leftovers in the fridge, it means you already did the hard work and you were good about eating those leftovers.
3: Yeah.
2: Treat yourself. Uber Eats it to the front step.
3: Oh, I would never Uber
2: Eats.
3: Pick
2: out something nice for yourself and have it delivered right to you.
3: I would never Uber Eats.
2: Why not? Have it delivered right to you? Why
3: would you? I don't Uber Eats.
2: Oh.
3: It's very expensive. It is.
2: Well, I know, but all right.
1: I just thought
2: the spirit of the moment. It's Friday.
3: No.
2: All right.
3: Ask me how many times. And then Michael will say, I've never Uber eaten because he's my Uber Eats. That's what he would say.
2: Okay.
1: All right, here's the next one.
2: Okay. Shoot, 0-2.
1: Where should I get a part-time job to help pay for the passport to paradise? I need money fast, LOL.
3: Venables bartending.
2: Okay.
1: All right, here we go.
2: Dollar loan center. if you need money fast.
3: There's
2: nothing
3: answer.
2: Wrong with waiting. Waiting tables. Going to service.
1: Okay, kind of right.
3: Yes.
2: And if because I'm Katie right now, I would say I did that and I loved it. It's something I actually thought about getting back into.
3: See?
2: I really enjoyed doing it. It was one of my favorite jobs.
1: Said a lot during the morning show. We listen, we don't judge. So here you go. Do what you got to do. Feet pics on OnlyFans. Make that quick money. Do what you got to do to make. If you need money fast, that's probably the fastest way because there are some dudes out there that will pay good money for that.
2: Okay. So kind of right.
3: That's Eddie right. I think that one's right. Eddie, not right.
2: Yeah.
1: No?
3: Nope.
2: All right. All right.
1: I thought maybe you'd give it a shot.
2: No, that's fine. I'll take a win.
1: All right. Yeah. Here's the next one. Where's a good family-friendly activity in Oshkosh that is indoors, Katie?
3: This time I would defer to Eddie.
1: All right. Let's see what happened here.
2: How about the EAA Aviation Museum?
1: Fantastic.
2: That's an awesome thing.
3: I would not say
2: you've
3: that.
2: You've got a great public museum. Oshkosh Public Museum is awesome.
1: Mattel loves it there. Mattel loves going to the Menominee Park Zoo, but that's outdoors, not indoors. The Mine Shaft, phenomenal.
2: Okay.
1: Affordable, great, tasty food, and kids love all the games there, so you got options in Oshkosh.
2: The Payne Art Center always has some good seasonal
1: right
2: kind of events
1: Why
2: and stuff
1: I think
2: going
1: what
2: on.
1: What's going on right now? I see the sign almost every day. When I drive past it. But
2: there's
1: way,
2: always Oshkosh lanes. If you just want
3: I
2: to
3: would have
2: bowling.
3: Said bowling,
1: Rebs,
3: too.
1: Rebs is not a bad place for bowling. So great. There you go.
2: Yeah, again, I would default to you on that one.
1: Yeah,
2: okay, there it is. I think
3: right.
2: we did
3: okay.
2: it.
3: Okay, all right. There we go.
2: Okay.
1: All right, next one.
2: All right, we're on a roll now.
1: Sarah wants to know, Katie/Nick, I guess, straight or curly hair today?
3: Nick's going to nail this one. depends upon the weather. Is it humid? We are absolutely going curly. If it's raining, any of those things. And from what I remember on Friday, it was crazy humid, so we go curly.
1: All right, let's find out.
2: Whatever is natural. If you have straight hair, go straight. Don't curl it. If you have curly hair, let it be curly. I think people like your curly hair more than you think they like their curly hair, and that's a struggle. You're on the struggle bus with curly hair sometimes, so don't make it too hard on yourself. It's a Friday. Just go with what you got. Rock it, girl. Man, I was off.
3: I can't believe you didn't get that one right.
2: But I was feeling really good about it. I was like, why try? Just...
1: I feel like you were very positive.
3: I feel like on Fridays, you think I just give in to life.
2: A little bit. Like when it comes to hair, I thought it was like, well, what's the point? Why are you trying to straighten curls and curl straight? It's Friday. Just relax. Don't worry about it. Shoot.
1: All right, maybe we can do better on this one. Here we go. Having a TDS technician come to our house to help with installation today. How clean do I make the house?
3: You vacuum a path. I don't have to worry about it, though, because my husband's always overly concerned about that. So it's a problem I don't have. Yeah.
1: All right, here we go.
2: They have seen absolutely everything. So I have a feeling that you're like most people where you feel like it's never clean enough to have somebody come in. But I would take care of the general areas. So wherever that TDS tech is going to be, wherever that install is going to happen, wherever that box ends up going, just make sure they can get to stuff. But don't worry about it. Don't overthink it. Those technicians have seen absolutely everything.
3: Yep. Vacuum a path. I think that's mine. Was just
2: pretty good probability that you're not on the worst list.
3: Yeah.
2: Okay.
3: Yeah.
2: Okay. I'll take it.
1: Vacuum a path. Yes.
2: Okay. I'll take it.
1: All right. Next one. Tailgate or bar hop for the Badger game on Sunday?
3: Neither. Don't go. There's parking.
2: Bar hop. Definitely bar hop. Take the pressure off of yourself, the tailgating and having to deal with hot coals or putting the grill away and all that stuff. Just kind of bar hop because the entire stadium district is going to be so cool.
3: There's
2: going to be so many things
3: going
2: on and bands and hot dog eating contests and all sorts of stuff going on in that area. Just enjoy it and enjoy the pandemonium. Get the full experience without the pressure of having to put on anything.
3: Which I think this was more of a what would Nick do?
2: It's a little bit of a put on. Don't. I thought I was answering for you on that one. Like, I knew you wouldn't tailgate. So the options were tailgate or bar hop. So I thought, in my mind, I thought they're already going. So they're giving you the option of this or that. And I picked that.
1: Let's see if we got redemption on this one then.
2: Man, this
1: here we go. What's Katie the next say. Dessert that I should... Yeah, she would mention the parking. What's the next dessert that I should make for the 95.9 KISS FM team from Holly? Oh. Oh, she's thinking.
2: No.
3: I feel like my go-tos are red velvet or carrot.
2: Okay.
1: Okay. Right. Here you go.
2: What was the last one you made, Holly?
3: She made carrot cake? I
2: believe. Because the carrot cake is great. Do you like carrot cake?
1: I don't. I love carrot cake.
2: Holly's carrot cake is outstanding. It's moist. It's wonderful. I would lean carrot cake hard. Also because Katie's a huge fan of cream cheese frosting, so I think she would say carrot cake because I love your carrot cake.
1: Gotcha.
3: There you go.
2: Got
3: that.
2: Okay.
3: Right, because the only reason I wouldn't have picked carrot cake is because we had it last time.
2: That was the last time. It was a rotational thing.
3: Yes. All right, and I wasn't sure if you remembered that.
2: I couldn't. Yeah, I'll take the win.
3: And it's all about the cream cheese frosting. Right. Anything that has cream cheese frosting is the acceptable answer.
1: All right, next one.
2: Yeah, I thought of you actually with carrot cake this past weekend because I was watching a thing on Food Network. It was the best thing I ever ate, and it was this carrot cake. And
1: it's so good.
2: The recipe for the carrot cake called for pumpkin spice.
3: Ugh. Mine does not.
2: And
1: well, it's carrot cake. It shouldn't have anything else.
2: Well, like but then they broke it down and they said the classic carrot cake recipe is rich with pumpkin spice. It's cinnamon, nutmeg, clove, and it was like,
3: don't ruin this for me because now I'm just going to hate carrot cake.
2: I know. I thought like, she likes it.
1: Next one. WWKD looking for new audiobooks. Do I go with psychological thrillers or try hockey smuts?
3: Hockey smut.
1: There you go.
2: Always hockey smart. Okay, all right. There we go. All right. Whew. All right.
1: I think there's one more.
2: There might be.
1: There you go. Someone's basketball hoop keeps falling over, wind and poor driving. How do we remedy this?
3: Somebody's what?
1: Basketball hoop keeps falling over, wind and poor driving. How do we remedy this?
3: Hire Michael Shirk.
2: Oh, okay.
3: To keep
2: sandbags.
1: All right, so not bad.
2: Okay.
1: Not bad, not great, but not bad.
2: Gosh, I don't even know if it was 50% today.
3: Yeah. That's okay. Can't all be winners.
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2: Evening activities will require the rain jacket, the umbrellas, and even the galoshes. Mm. Are galoshes still a thing?
3: Yeah, oh yeah.
2: Are people still wear those?
3: Yes, absolutely.
2: Well, the boots, yeah, but remember those slip-on things you would put over your shoes?
3: Oh, those.
2: Galoshes, or am I crazy?
3: Galosh, I always just thought was the boot.
2: The boot?
3: You know, mid-calf, yeah. Rubber boot, the galosh.
2: Why did we give it a whole different name and not just say the boot? Like, wear
3: don't
2: your
3: know.
2: Boots.
3: I don't know.
2: Get your galoshes.
3: It's probably no British. Is that where we're getting that from?
2: It's got to be, right?
3: Wear your galoshes.
2: I don't know.
3: It's got to be.
2: Because I remember at school, like, they would say boots and galoshes. So that's why I always assumed they were different. I always assumed galoshes were the leathery things you put over your shoes. Because, you know, the businessmen couldn't get their shoes wet. They must wear their galoshes as they wear their suits and trench coat.
3: The businessmen.
2: And the hat. That era, why they all had long
3: Eddie,
2: jackets.
3: You might be right.
2: Look at me.
3: Galoshes
2: are
3: overshoes.
2: Yeah.
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2: I feel like the galosh was worn by the men, like, wow, from like the 50s and 60s, like Donna Reed show era,
4: yeah,
2: where they're like, all right, woman, make me some coffee as I go make us some business.
3: Right.
2: And
4: make us some money.
3: I'll be home soon.
2: And then like those old coffee commercials, honey, your coffee is horrible. Where are my galoshes? You know what I'm talking about, right?
4: Yes.
2: Because they always...
4: Yes.
3: Yeah, look
2: that
3: at this
2: era, they really criticized women for coffee back then.
4: Did they?
2: Holy cow.
4: I didn't know this
3: was such a thing.
2: I'm going to find a video and I'll send it to you guys.
3: Yeah, I would love to see it.
2: There's literally a compilation of like shows and commercials from that era where it'd be like, honey, you sure are great, whatever, but your coffee is horrendous. Try to learn to make a pot or two. And stuff like that. It's brutal.
3: Yeah, I don't think I'd ever come down on
2: most
3: my life for
2: advertising,
3: the coffee.
2: Most advertising back then was wives can't make coffee. Like, oh, the guys at work make better coffee than you, hon. Ugh. And they're like, they're disgusting.
3: Yeah, I don't know. This is not right what we did to those women.
4: Oh, this is not right.
3: No.
2: I'm not even making this up. I swear there's videos like documentation. Oh, a good Mad Men was good about that too. Like,
4: so
2: they had
4: never
2: all
4: watch Mad Men.
2: They were really good. Me neither, but like, yeah. I would see clips of it on the interwebs.
4: Someone texting in, my dad wore galoshes in the 80s and 90s. He worked at a bank.
2: You see? People that would wear, did he wear a trench coat too? I feel like that era always had trench coats.
3: I would imagine.
2: And then they had the hat too for some reason, the fedoras.
3: Yeah. I would imagine
2: back
3: there'd be a coat.
4: Can't make coffee. I hope those women were good readers, according to Joe.
3: Yeah. Me too.
2: Oh, man. We said nope. My dad wore galoshes and he worked at the bank.
3: Okay.
2: Either way, yeah. So I just remember my teachers always saying galosh, boots and galoshes.
3: Yeah.
2: Who has a galosh? I don't even know what that is. It was just a rubber.
3: Yeah, I'm looking at a picture of it. It's a slide over, you know, over the shoes, basically, to make sure that doesn't get you messed up. Yeah, look at that. I always just thought it was a synonym.
4: Oh. Galoshes. I feel like Ramona did that, too.
2: Ramona and Beezus.
4: Yeah, Ramona Quimby.
2: Oh,
4: I feel like,
2: yeah,
4: she was.
2: Yeah.
4: And you know what always blew my mind too? Why do they call couches Davenports?
2: The Davenport's different.
4: Is it?
2: The Davenport
3: See,
2: is
3: Eddie
2: that
3: knows
2: thing.
3: All the differences.
2: No, I only know because of Seinfeld on this one. Isn't the Davenport where George Costanza did the famous pose? It was
3: yes,
2: on the Davenport.
3: Yes, I think so. It's got more of a.
2: So the Davenport's kind of like the skinnier thing that the women in the, like, what era am I thinking of? Like,
3: yeah,
2: Victorian
3: kind of,
2: era,
3: yeah,
2: that they would kind of just sit. And lounge. Oh. It'd be the kind of couch you'd find in a women's bathroom, because they always have couches in women's bathrooms.
4: Always.
3: Yeah. Sometimes.
2: Is it not true? Do you not have couches here?
4: No.
3: I've seen those, yeah.
4: Because I remember Ramona would always be like, and then I sat on the Davenport. And I'm like, how about we just call it a couch?
3: I don't know.
2: Somebody said they ordered a pair of galoshes on Temu.
3: How are they?
2: Or Temu, whatever we call it.
3: Yeah, they call it Temu now. We've called it Temu forever. And then apparently now on all the AI people who push things for you, they say Temu. Like that.
4: Did you know that there's a difference between a sofa and a couch?
3: Yeah, yeah, the size. Right?
4: Oh, really? Number of cushions. Didn't know that. Davenport versus sofa versus couch. What's the difference?
2: What is the difference? Please tell us.
4: Let's see. 1800s in Davenport. It's a prominent furniture manufacturer based in Boston.
2: So it's a company name, not an actual...
3: Yeah. Yeah, it's named after the company. I feel like a couch is supposed to be more like everybody sits on the couch, and a sofa is more like, ooh.
4: Originally...
3: We only bring out sofas for the good company.
4: Davenport furniture referred specifically to a type of sofa that could convert into a bed.
3: Oh.
4: The Davenport company didn't invent convertible furniture, but they made their name the generic term. A sofa... a formal structured piece of seating furniture. They're characterized by defined backs, arms on both sides, enough seating for three or more people.
3: Oh.
4: A couch.
3: I feel like that's more everyday person.
4: Let's see.
3: Use.
4: The couch versus sofa distinction in modern usage is largely regional and generational rather than technical. Younger Americans tend to say couch more often. The term feels less formal and more approachable. Neither is wrong. They describe the same furniture.
3: Oh, okay.
4: Yes.
3: And not to be confused with a love seat, though, which is smaller.
4: Yes, that's smaller.
3: And then there's the chaise lounge, which is totally different.
2: Why do we have so many names?
4: Did you know that in the Midwest, we're the ones who use Davenport? That's a lie.
2: Kiss FM, hello.
5: Hello, this is Courtney from Absolute Plumbing.
4: Hello, Courtney.
5: Hi, guys. I just wanted to call in and tell you, talking about galoshes.
3: Yes.
5: So our technicians wear galoshes when they go into our clients' homes, when there's like a basement backup or sump pump situation.
3: Yeah.
5: Where, you know, there's water, so they can just quick slide them over their boots and do their thing.
3: So that's what a galosh is.
4: Is it the same as the booties they wear?
2: Booty.
5: No, so those are the sport savers that we wear, you know, like inside, you know, like upstairs and also downstairs. But like if we go into a basement and say they had a backup, you know, something came up through the floor drain and it's not great stuff, or a backup from their sump pump and there's water on the floor, then they'll wear those down there to protect their boots from getting wet. But also, you know, they can kind of just slide them on and off quickly before.
4: Yeah, I was going to say they wore the booties because they were in our home last Friday doing our Diamond Club membership. And actually, while they were in there, they flushed our hot water heater and they did find something there. I can't remember what it was, like a gasket or something that they replaced, which normally, if I would not have done this.
2: Good thing you're a Diamond Club member.
4: Yep, and then it would have screwed me over and I would have had to replace my hot water heater in a year.
3: Nice.
4: So, yes.
3: That's the benefit.
4: They fixed it. See?
5: Awesome.
3: All while wearing galoshes.
4: Yes.
3: I had no idea they were different. This is fantastic news. I mean, knowledge is power. Yeah.
5: I'm like, no, they're still real. They're still out there. Our technicians have them. They each have their own. They're on the trucks. And, yeah.
2: All right.
3: Well, thank you, Courtney. Well,
2: thanks, Courtney.
3: See, still being used by real people that we know.
2: Yeah, you know, it was portrayed for years only like the high class, banker type person who worked in the business office would wear galoshes, and we had to wear the boots.
3: Courtney made this very attainable for the everyday person.
2: Everybody now,
3: everybody can have access to galoshes.
2: Now the question is, do I need to get a pair of galoshes because I don't wear boots? Should I get a galoshes for my sneakers?
3: Talking about this out loud now, I would have loved galoshes the other morning.
2: Mm-hmm.
3: When Katie was off and my feet got all wet and I was freezing the rest of the day.
4: Or that's just boots.
3: But it was just car to door. It was really short and a galosh would have been perfect.
4: At this point, though, you can find boots. Like, Michael's got a sweet pair of boots that I really like. They're short.
3: Yeah.
4: And he uses them to cut the lawn and stuff. But they're, like, very fashionable.
3: Okay. But then,
4: Michael's not a fashionable human.
3: Like, I wanted these on all day.
4: I know, but if you got to take off the galosh anyway.
3: Yeah, but that's an easy
4: take off the boot.
2: I feel like boots are just more cumbersome to carry around with you. Like, if I wear boots to work, then I got to untie them, take them off, put them. I feel like galoshes slip on and off and done.
4: Do you feel like people around here who wear boots in the winter have their crap together? I do.
2: I just think
4: like when I
2: time.
4: See Ross that he brings boots, or Haley has a change of shoes, and I'm like, you guys really like got at it.
2: That's
4: this morning.
2: My whole point. That like, who has time for all that? Who has time to have to carry your supplies of like boots, and then you got to and then like Jonathan Cross has boots they have to tie like all the way up to your knee. They're so high. Like, I don't know. I don't have time to lace all that and do all that. Galoshes, on the other hand, I could slip on, slip off. And I could be respected as a respected businessman wearing galoshes.
4: Jay wants to know, does anyone even wear yellow rain boots anymore? I think six-year-olds do. Like,
3: yeah, that's good for them.
4: That was another one. Ramona, she got new boots and she was so excited for rain.
2: Second Ramona reference.
4: Yes. She was so excited about her, like I think it was like she had red boots.
2: I've never once seen a Ramona movie or read a book.
4: Oh, they're so good. I was raised on Ramona. Yes, Ramona, yeah, Ramona and Beezus, Ramona Quimby, age 8.
2: See, my dad wore galoshes to work in the 90s. It went well with his briefcase.
3: Yeah.
2: You see, like, I always feel like fancy business people wore galoshes.
3: I can get you a set of galoshes for $9.99 right now.
2: Even for
3: silicone
2: better than
3: waterproof galosh shoe cover.
4: I guess I'm shocked that you two don't have it because someone's saying, I just keep all the accessories in my car. You guys have an adult diaper bag. Yeah. Why just not make galoshes a part of that?
3: Well, I'm agreeing with you. I don't understand why I haven't.
4: Joe saying, Katie has a studio for a coat. Studio galoshes seem absolutely doable.
3: But I think I don't have them because I always assumed galosh was a synonym for boot, and it's not.
4: Haley texting in, you always just keep a pair in your car. That's how you're prepared. But see, to me, I'm like, I can't have two pairs of boots. Then one at home, then one in the car?
3: Yeah, but if they're always in your car, you just get them out of your car at home, right?
4: But what if there's a time when my car isn't at home and I am? I don't know when that would be.
3: I don't
4: be.
3: Know when that would be. Yeah, but, someone stole it then, but, and you need to call the cops.
4: Or like Michael took my car for the day for some reason, and then, oh my gosh, there's snow.
3: Yeah.
2: I don't know what to tell you.
3: You know, I don't know.
2: You wouldn't
4: because
2: randomly,
4: it would happen to me. It would.
3: Yeah, and then Michael
4: would be
3: happen.
4: Like, Michael would be
3: that.
4: Like, it's right next to your work
2: Katie,
4: boots.
2: You wouldn't randomly go outside when it's snowing for no reason without a car. You know what I'm saying?
4: If you're not
3: a lover of the outdoors.
2: Katie, when are you going to build a snowman?
3: You're not an outdoor lover.
2: You're not doing this. You don't like to walk.
3: I mean, he's not wrong.
4: About me not liking to walk.
2: Yeah, well, that's a joke. That's
3: for
2: a joke.
3: Purposes. Like, you walk, you know.
2: But you, knowing you,
3: steps,
2: I feel like if Michael has your car, you're not leaving the house.
4: I mean, probably not.
2: So, like, right. there's
4: but
2: no
4: what
2: need.
4: If, like, he takes my car to work and then there's snow?
3: There's a sale at Penny's. I don't know what. I don't
2: like,
3: know.
2: What would motivate you to go anywhere? You don't have your car.
3: We actually had this conversation in our house.
4: My thought process. I have the kids' vehicle.
3: Not about to sell at Penny's.
4: I have a kids' vehicle. And I left because this has happened many times.
2: Sure.
4: I have the kids' vehicle, and then I left something of mine in the car that I needed.
2: Okay.
3: I just think you'd be okay in these rare opportunities.
4: I mean, I understand that, but it would happen to me because my husband, law of attraction.
3: I do get it. One time I drove to work with the van and didn't realize that our kids' winter boots were in the back of the van, but I needed the van that day. So I get why that would happen, but that's one time.
4: I know, but you know who I'm married to.
2: If I'm going to have spare shoes, I think it'd be for my kid. Like, I think I would have a spare pair of boots like in my car and in my wife's car. So because it would make more sense that he's going to get all messy walking in the snow because the kitty wants to run into the piles of it.
4: We're the opposite. We didn't even buy Brody boots the past couple of years because
2: he's older now.
4: To wear them.
2: Right, he's older now. I think
3: it should be like those Himalayan people that walk barefoot in the snow.
2: Speaking of barefoot, yesterday we went for a walk. Dude running barefoot.
4: Oh, I've
2: along
4: seen it
2: the
4: before.
2: Water.
4: Oh, yes.
2: On the bike path, walk path. What are we doing, folks?
3: They say it's better.
4: Yeah.
2: You're going to hurt yourself bad.
3: I think so, too.
4: You
3: but
4: think
3: they,
4: so too.
3: That makes they
4: no
3: say
4: sense.
3: All these years of shoe wearing, Eddie, have made us weak, basically. What you need to do is go back to touching grass, literally. Feel that through your feet. It's not only healthier mentally, but it's healthier physically.
2: Doesn't it feel like that's just asking for some sort of bacteria at one point?
3: Your feet were made to fan out,
2: body.
3: Eddie. The toes are made to fan
2: it
3: out
2: takes
3: and spread
2: one
3: out differently.
2: Rock,
3: I agree.
2: One bottle cap.
3: Yeah,
2: one anything, slice up your toes, and then all of a sudden you get an infection. Then you got to go for amputation at one point.
4: We're amputating already.
3: Yep.
2: It's a downward spiral.
3: It is a possibility. I don't want to. I don't want to say it's impossible, but I think you're okay.
2: I don't know. Not for me.
3: I just not a foot guy, but
2: I mean, I wear the wrong shoes on a walk, and it bothers me.
3: That's because you're so used to the shoes. The shoes have ruined you and your feet. You need to try going barefoot for a while.
2: What if you go barefoot with galoshes?
3: Ooh. Inside, I feel like you would sweat a lot.
2: That would be a bad feeling.
3: Yeah, that's horrible.
2: No.
3: Yeah, let's not.
1: We did it.
4: We made the announcement. We are going to Punta Cana. You're going to want to trade in the cold for the sun and the waters.
2: 5 nights, 6 days, or you can do all 7. It's up to you, but it's going to be a good time on the beach in Punta Cana.
3: Kiss FM is sending you to paradise.
4: Grand Palladium Palace Resort Spa and Casino.
2: February 13th through the 18th.
3: That's the Dominican Republic, by the way.
4: The Dominican Republic. And you know what you don't want to have? FOMO in the Dominican Republic.
2: Yeah. No, not at all.
3: No, yeah. That's fear of missing out.
2: That's right, Nick, it is.
3: That's the very definition.
2: Beaches, cold drinks, nonstop fun with Kiss FM. 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
4: Now
3: would be good.
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0: and this has nothing to do with Kimmel, you could tell me this about any late night host. Mm-hmm. I wish I cared.
1: Well, like, yeah, that's, I think it's, I don't think there's anything behind it. Yeah.
2: Right. That's why I bring it up, because at one point we all love late night talk shows. Like,
0: yes.
2: I remember in high school, I always wanted to watch it.
0: That was the thing.
2: Right.
0: Leno.
2: Oh. Leno, you were Letterman. There's the Conan after, you know, after mm-hmm. the fact. And then years later, it's disappearing. Mm-hmm. It's no longer a thing, because CBS got rid of theirs, and they're just running, you know, that Barry and Allen comedian thing. And
1: oh, it's funny. Yeah, you know what is kind of funny about that is I don't even know what they're running.
2: Right.
1: Like, that's the ultimate impact. If you remove it and you don't even know what replaced it, it means you're
0: I feel like you can just replace it with reruns of The Office or Big Bang Theory.

0: just watch that. That's fine.
1: I didn't see it.
2: But his vowels are fantastic.
1: I didn't see it yet. It's recorded.
0: And I wonder if the internet screwed things up for them too, because anything that was worth watching on those shows, funny or not, whatever the case may be, it's on YouTube.
2: Fallon, right,
1: it's true.
2: If Jimmy Fallon perfected and ruined it.
0: Because his bits there?
2: His bits were amazing, but it made me be like, I don't have to tune into his show. I'm just going to look for his clips.
0: Yep.
1: Yeah. It's a little bit like how just information technology evolved with internet in general. And how suddenly magazines, newspapers, everybody was giving their content away because it was available. Like, holy cow, we can reach mass audience and we can make this really easy for them. And they can search for individual articles, individual columnists, individual whatever. And yeah, Fallon, you're right. He was so good at it where you tuned in a carpool karaoke because it was kind of one of those deals too, where suddenly you just tuned in for the bit and you didn't have to watch the show because you found your favorite parts. It'd be a little bit like Saturday Night Live taking everybody's favorite characters right now and just putting them online.
0: They kind of do that.
1: I look for Weekend Update every single Sunday morning.
2: Thinking of carpool karaoke too, I think they would have had something. I remember they tried to make it into a thing, a show.
1: Yeah.
2: And I feel like if they would have just done one night a week, I would have tuned into that. But when they made it into a show, wasn't it like a online bit?
0: It was.
2: Yeah.
0: Yeah.
2: Where it was every day and it was Apple TV and it was a new. I think if they would have done like a Sunday night carpool karaoke at 7 with two artists, do a 15-minute block of each, I think I absolutely would have tuned into that every week.
0: Because it is a good bit. You're absolutely right.
1: Oh, yeah. You're probably right.
2: I think I would have religiously tuned into that just like somebody tunes into like Dateline. Like that would have been my new Dateline.
1: Mm-hmm.
0: So I just wonder what the shift is now, because after news, we would watch a talk show. But then again, maybe it's just that's why they're getting rid of them, because we're not doing it anymore. Our demo, we've grown out of it.
1: Yeah.
0: But do the younger demo even care?
2: I don't think they do.
1: I wonder, there's a little bit of it that I think you have to look at the lead-ins as well, that I'm sure they analyze. It might be that the demo specifically isn't even watching the news anymore. So the demo that they're chasing isn't watching the lead-in. Mm-hmm. And that lead-in show is not valuable to the younger demographic or to the next generation, so to speak.
0: Something to be said about that.
1: And so they're not keeping them. They're not holding them. And there's not that tune-in factor when you have a device.
2: Like, I'm just wondering.
1: You can tune into whatever you want.
2: I wish Brody were up so we could call him. I don't think he knows who Jimmy Fallon is. I don't think he knows who Jimmy Kimmel is. I don't think he knows who Craig Kilborn is. I don't think he knows a single one of those people.
0: Because if you think about it too, maybe there's something like growing up, Fox in Chicago always had the news at 9, and so did WGN, and they would follow it at 9:30, 9:35 with reruns.
2: Did you ever?
0: You wanted to watch Seinfeld again? You just put it on Fox instead of watching news at 10 o'clock, whatever. You're good.
2: Did it ever blow your mind? Because we used to spend summers in Florida, and their news was at 11.
0: Yeah.
2: And did you ever think like, oh my gosh, that's weird. Mm-hmm. Yes. Or like in California, their news is what? It's 7 p.m. That's weird. And then when you think about like network TV, you're like, theirs doesn't start until 8. That's weird. Like in Wisconsin, that you settle down by 7 p.m.
0: Central time
2: zone. You start
0: your
2: shows. Yeah. You start your shows. And I'm like, on the East Coast and the West Coast, they do this complete, like they settle down at 9 p.m. That's so weird to me.
0: Think about football season. You're watching football at noon. In the West Coast, you're having eggs and breakfast. You're having breakfast watching football.
1: I loved when we were in Vegas.

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1: And you're done by 4?
0: Yeah.
1: You're done with football.
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1: Misconnections, lonely hearts everywhere. You see someone, you maybe have courage to talk to, maybe you don't. And this is your opportunity to kind of, I guess, shoot your shot. Mm-hmm. Nick spends hours and hours looking for these, so these are
2: it's
1: all...
2: It's actually become hours and hours because this is a good thing that Craigslist has cracked down on things and Craigslist has given the people the opportunity to self-police out there. So people report things that sound weird or kind of creepy, but man... You got to be on it every single day, hoping that one gets in there.
1: And there's different avenues of finding these now, too, right? You got the social medias and, of course, the website, 95.9kissfm.com.
2: People do send them every once in a while, which I appreciate.
1: So there you go. Who's going first?
2: We locked eyes. I was at a stoplight downtown. You were walking by the intersection. And our eyes met. I was in a silver SUV, and you were slim. Brown hair, 20-something, possibly homeless. I wish I would have said something, but too nervous at the time. Massage me if you see this. I would love to meet.
3: Yes. If you know, you know. At the bar Sunday, you and a male were next to me. As you left, you smiled and they said, I know why you have that key. I almost fell off my chair. Then you left with your friend. I would love to meet there again.
2: I know why you have that key. So what does that mean
3: at all?
2: Target, babe. Never in 100 years did I think I would ever post on Misconnections, but alas, here I am. LOL. Today you were at Target. You were a beautiful dark brown, almost black hair woman with black leggings and I believe a blue shirt. You were with a younger blonde girl that might have been your younger sister or something, but I'm not sure because I was all focused on you. IDK what it was, but you made me smile so ridiculously hard. You were walking by telling the other girl that you're done shopping. Like, I'm done shopping. And waiting for her to vice versa. Be done. I was the man in the electric shaver aisle, and I was crouched down looking at the boxes when you walked by and we locked eyes. I smiled so big. And then you walked by another time, peeking at me. But also trying to avoid getting caught, which was adorable. I saw you again later over in the food aisle, and we played cat and mouse until I was shopping down the last aisle, and then you came right up close with your friend slash sister, and you were talking about those little canned drinks you wanted to try. In hindsight, you're probably giving me the chance to actually hit on you, but I completely froze. I don't usually do that, but you had me smitten, and I chickened out. I saw you at the checkout aisle, and... And that was it. The chase was over, and it didn't end in a catch. Anyway, I'm hoping that you randomly look on here and you find me somehow. This failure might turn into the dorkiest moment and most ridiculous way to meet somebody through Craigslist Misconnections that we never tell anyone about again. LOL.
1: Holy cow, that was a long one.
3: Planet Fitness. Labor Day morning before 6 a.m., you were on the stair stepper looking very fit. Those pink shorts got my attention as I left the gym. I don't know.
1: So yep. Creepy.
3: Yep.
2: I'm looking for a pickleball partner. I like to play pickleball. I'm a bottom-tier pickleball player. I'm looking for an experienced top-tier player to help me improve my pickleball play. Let me know if you can help me. Just looking to step up his game, right? That's what that means. You can't, you know, you need to be challenged.
1: Oh. Yes.
3: Looney Tunes movie. I saw you at the Acme and Coyote Looney Tunes movie with your kid. You got up in the movie so he could use the bathroom and I had to stand up to let you go through. You look like we could have a good time together. I'd love to be the coyote and tie you up like the Roadrunner and see if you could get away. If you notice me at all in your same row, hit me up and let's maybe get it a second time together.
1: I mean, I took my kid.
3: Yep.
2: Is that about you?
1: We did not go to the bathroom though.
2: Sure? Are you sure?
3: No, he went. You didn't.
1: Nope. Okay. Nope, nobody walks.
2: You didn't
1: past
2: have to get
1: us.
2: Up for anybody okay. to go
1: no.
2: past you.
1: Okay. No, I was able to recline the whole time and not okay. worry about people going through.
3: Okay.
2: There
1: you go.
3: All right. Thank you.
2: Okay. Are you sure?
1: I'm pretty positive.
2: I mean, this It could be huge for everyone.
1: Could you imagine if somebody had said something about us? Mm-hmm. Wait a minute, that was me.
2: That was me.
3: Wait a hot minute.
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2: It's happening today.
1: I hope so.
2: The more we say it, just trying to put it out in the universe
1: and manifest it.
2: Yeah. I feel a little bit, though, like the guy who's at the Packers game who just screams turnover every time we're on defense. Turnover! Turnover! And then eventually it happens. Yeah. Somebody fumbles or somebody picks one off. And then he high fives like he called it. And you're like, well, you've been calling it for 3.5 quarters.
1: You've been calling it for the whole game.
2: Like, you can't just call turnover every single defensive snap. And then when it happens, celebrate. But then there's a part of me that's like, well, I don't know. Maybe he did manifest it. Maybe at some point the football gods heard this guy screaming for 2.5 hours. And they were so sick of it, like the rest of us around him, that they were just like, you know what? Grant him the turnover. Get a pick.
1: Do you guys subscribe to the idea of manifestation?
2: Totally.
3: Of what?
1: Manifestation.
3: Oh, yeah. Yeah. Yeah.
2: Yeah. Yeah, I think...
1: I like to believe it.
3: Yeah.
1: And I'll say... I'll credit it
3: if something happens.
1: But right, exactly. But what are the odds?
3: But I also don't want to believe in manifesting negative, too.
2: Right.
1: So you're equal opportunity when it comes to that.
3: Like, I don't like to speak out things because I don't want them to come true sometimes.
1: So reverse manifest. Well, it's manifestation, but the bad stuff.
3: Yeah.
2: Right.
3: And that's what I mean. If you take the good, you got to take the bad. Yeah, like,
2: you got to eat it. You got to eat the spell you cast on somebody. And that's a sick
3: thing. I think
2: feeling.
3: My favorite is with refs and stuff, when a kid fights a ref, I'm like the amount of times I say to Brody, do you really think you're going to change his mind? Like, do you think you, like when you are looking, especially basketball, you think when you, although sometimes I do think it works a little bit when they point which way the ball should be, who's got the ball.
1: But that's
2: the whole crowd does it. Yeah.
3: Like the kids, like when they're like, they'll look at the ref and be like,
1: but that's instant. With like NBA, you have to make a call within a second.
3: Yes.
1: So you see someone paint, maybe you point to the wrong direction.
3: Yes.
1: So it could be a mistake.
3: But after, like, what after the whistle's blown, like a foul, do you think you throwing your arms up in the air and going, what?
1: Oh,
3: and,
1: you're right. Yeah, like, you're right.
2: Yeah. Like, you know what?
1: My bad.
2: Yeah. Second thought. Looked like he hacked him.
3: Or baseball, too, when they call you out. Yes. You're going, I was safe. Is going to get the ump to reverse the call.
1: I would love to go to like umpire school or ref school and just see like when they cover that part of it. Like when you're making the call, you got to stay on course here. You can't reverse your own call.
3: That is before Brody
2: umps. I might need some help on this call after all. Let me ask the guys.
3: Before Brody umps, that's the conversation we have every time where I always say, you may be wrong, but be confident and be consistent. So, for example, if your strike zone is tight, you better be consistent the entire time. If you've got a big strike zone, be consistent. That's all the coaches want at this age is consistent. Like,
1: does he whine a lot to the refs or does he let it happen?
3: Because of me, he lets it happen. Like, but I'm in the dugout with him. So I'm very... That's one of my pet peeves.
1: Helicopter mom.
2: Yeah, right.
1: Yeah, right there with them the whole time.
3: Well, and my whole thing is just a boy.
1: I'm on the mound right behind him when he's pitching.
3: Well, because my whole thing is, too, is if there's a call that needs to be like reversed or turned over, which, again, it's never going to happen.
1: Right.
3: I've never seen a call turned over for anything in a youth sport game.
2: Nope.
3: I said, let the coaches. That's the coach's responsibility. And he has been coached by the same man since he was 4. And this coach is very, very... conservative and very, very, he knows the game. So if there is something that needs to be contested, Brad's going to do it. Like, so when I see Brad do it, I'll be like, see, this is what I'm talking about. Like, let him do it.
2: Yeah.
3: Let him handle it.
2: Handle it.
3: If it's a legit problem, Brad will fight for you. Let Brad fight for you. It is not your job.
2: Mm-hmm.
3: Like, you're not doing anything.
2: No, that was always my mindset at it. I knew I was going to change his mind. In terms of the umpire or the referee or the official. So it was like, oh, whatever. You just take it. I only argued one time. I had a strange confidence that came over me when I made varsity baseball.
3: Mm-hmm.
2: I don't know what happened, but it was like suddenly you felt really good about yourself.
3: Yeah.
2: And my first game was a very humbling experience. First at bat ever on varsity. Got a hit. And it was first pitch, first at bat. Ever. And my grandpa was there and like everybody was there because I called up to varsity get up there, and you're not even thinking. Like, I'm just crapping my drawers. And it was just...
3: How old were you? What year were you?
2: Sophomore.
3: And that's terrifying, because you're going against men.
2: Terrifying.
3: You are going against men.
2: And some of these dudes, I mean, they can chuck, man. Yes. They can throw.
1: What are you trying
2: to
1: say? Nick wasn't a man in sophomore year?
3: No, but let's be honest. Well, I'm seeing it right now.
1: Were you not a man right now?
3: No, between 7th and 8th graders. Oh, like...
2: No, right? No, and it wasn't like... Boy, Nick's lighting it up, and so we got to get him up here. There were some injuries, and there was other stuff, and they called up. They were filling out a roster. Fairly meaningless game at the end of the season, and I got the call up, and I was like, holy cow, I'm going to play. Like, this is wild. And then it was like, not only I'm not just riding the bench, I'm going to play? Like, okay. Got up there, first pitch, fastball came in, just swung. Went between third and short, little line drive, and I was like, all right.
1: You're in.
2: And so at that, all of the nerves... All of the feelings of inadequacies, gone. It's just like suddenly pride and confidence washes over you, and you're standing at first base, and you're adjusting yourself a little bit. And I look over my grandpa's going nuts. My grandpa played baseball professionally, you're just like, heck yeah, I belong. And I remember my dad gave me a really nice talk, like as we were in the car, and he's like, listen, you got called up for a reason. You belong here. I know you're nervous. I know you're young. You're going up against seniors, all that stuff. And he goes, but go out there. Be confident. Have some fun. Enjoy the experience. You belong. They don't just call you up because they need to fill a spot. You belong up here.
1: Isn't it wild?
2: So you earned it.
1: How you play much better when there's a crowd watching you.
2: Absolutely.
1: I remember playing, when I played freshman sophomore basketball, like every time family would show up to a game, like not just my parents. Like I know I played a little bit better. I know I hustled more. I'm like, oh, look at that.
2: Totally.
1: Rebounds. I wouldn't have three by now. Like it was always one of those things.
2: Yeah, and at that point, so I get to first, and I'm fired up. Like, here we go. And at that point, it's like, you know what? I'm going to take a pretty healthy lead on this guy. I could take two. I could take second. And it was, at this point in the game was gone.
3: Yeah.
2: Like, meaningless game, totally out of it. We were down by, six runs. They were like, do whatever you want, dude. So I get a good lead, and first base coach... He was standing there, and he just goes, "Hey, he goes, if you can take it, take it. You know, go. We're not going to give you signs, but if you feel good, you know, take it." Like, all right, I'm like, "Yeah, I feel good. Yeah, I feel good."
1: Look
2: man.
1: At
2: like,
1: me. I'm there for Toronto.
2: Freaking belong here, man. Like, first step, I took a great lead. Guy didn't care. Wasn't even looking at me, and I'm like, "Sweet." First step, left leg crossover, caught the loop on my right cleat, and down I went. Down, and then the panic. You're up. And I couldn't catch myself. I must have eaten it about three times on the way to second. And finally, just exhausted and embarrassed, flop into two and hug the base. And at this point, you're like, whatever, you're out. And I get up and I start trying to walk over. And my teammate goes, go back to the base. And I run back to the base. And I'm like, what? And he goes, nobody tagged you. And the entire infield is just staring at me like they didn't throw down to second. They didn't care. They just watched me eat it. All the way to two, like a frog to just get up. And the guys, the pitcher standing there with the ball, just laughing. I'll never forget it. South Milwaukee. And he's sitting there and he's just looking at me, just laughing. And I just kind of brushed myself off. And
1: I am really hoping that guy, that pitcher is listening to you right now. Oh, he happens to live in the area.
2: It was unbelievable. Just brushed myself off like, okay. So there's instant humility. It was like... The gods were just looking at me like, hey, dude, you're not that big of a deal, all right?
3: Are you?
2: So we're going to show you. So second at bat, I decide I'm feeling pretty good. Get another hit. I got a second hit. So I end up getting up three times in the game. The third time up, I decided to argue a strike call.
3: Oh, gosh.
2: Again, I don't know what washes over you, but you just feel like, hey. And the ball came in. And I did it a step back, and I go, are you sure? And the guy, it was great. Steps back, pulls the mask off, and he goes, are you serious? And I go, yeah. And he goes, hey, kid, I don't call them like I see them. I call them as they are. So get back in the box.
1: Oh, man.

0: I don't know.
1: I went over it back and forth in the course of that game. We ended up coming back too. We came back in the game.
2: All
1: so forced
2: of you.
1: Extra innings. Okay. It had nothing to do with me. So that's why I got up so much. Like we went to extras and it was like, holy cow, I get to keep playing. Like it was great. I booted one in the infield at that point too. It was like terrible. It was the highest of the high and then the most humiliating of humility. All in the same, at one point in the same at bat. You sucks. Just wrote everything.
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1: My fantasy football involvement is very loose. I am in one league that I forget about every single year that auto drafts when I'm sleeping. And this year I was alerted to it on Sunday by the commissioner who goes, "Hey, are you in again?" I'm like, "Oh, yeah, that's right. I forgot about that league." There's no payoff to it. There's no silly thing you have to do if you lose or if you win or if you're the worst team. Nothing like that. It's pure fun.
2: Yep.
1: But I always forget about it. And then I always think, well, what's the point? And then you're like, well,

0: Loveland. I got your tight end, Chicago tight end.
1: So good.
0: So it's like, I've got a pretty good, nice setup there.
1: Yeah, Tamara brought it up to me because Mateo's finally showing interest in sports. He's not a football, like, he's not a football guy. He's not really a sports guy, but he likes to play hockey.
0: Mm-hmm.
1: But he doesn't really watch sports. So Tamara's like, well, maybe like fantasy football. She's like, I don't know anything about it, but is that going to get him? I'm like, oh, that could get him into it for the wrong reasons, though. Like, but I also like the idea of him doing it.
0: What I love about it for kids, what I love about it for kids is the stat thing, but it exposes them so much to the league, to the game.
1: Sure.
0: Where you get locked in as a kid, especially to just your favorite team.
1: Right.
0: And then the rest of it, whatever. With fantasy, you get locked into individual players which... Mm-hmm. Is dangerous in a sports sense that you become then player loyal and not team loyal. But to a certain degree, it exposes

0: Like he'll mm-hmm. get a kick out of that. Just
1: if you do introduce him to it, though, get ready for the obsession.
2: I'm sure.
1: Because Broads did it. I mean, he settled down a lot. Mm-hmm. But the first year that he did it, he had to be on the iPad at all times, watching the updating of every score. And then he would let us know every 30 seconds what his score was. It was constant.
0: See, that's why I think it might be easier, instead of doing actual fantasy football, just do NFC North. Okay, we're all trying to win the division right now. You're going to learn about the rivalry that is Bears-Packers. Packers, Minnesota, and Detroit is Detroit, so nobody really
1: cares. How do you guys feel about Minnesota?
0: Not as bad, much, like, they're Minnesota.
1: Yeah.
0: But I know they are
1: Green Bay, Minnesota, for sure. Yeah, like, which do you think is more intense, Green Bay, Minnesota, or Green Bay, Chicago?
0: I think Green Bay, Chicago. Getting there now. Now it's getting there. It was, I think, Minnesota for a lot of years.
1: Like, there's a respect to me for the Bears. I don't respect the Vikings.
0: Harsh.
1: I know. Like, it sounds really mean. Like the Vikings make me just angry. Whereas the Bears, I'm like, you know what? I respect the rivalry. I respect everything. Like, I feel like we're in the same boat. Like, it's one of those things where if there was to break out into a NFC North war, mm-hmm. I'm picking Chicago as my ally. That's my choice.
0: It's got to be the history, right?
2: Yeah,
0: it's got to be
2: absolutely
0: just
2: the history.
1: Like if I'm going to trust a team, to have my back, it's going to be Chicago, not Minnesota. Absolutely,
0: even though the coaches hate each other right now.
1: Yep, I would trust that we would be united in one cause.
2: Yeah, organizationally, I think there's a unity there.
1: Yes,
2: historically,
1: do you feel
2: especially.
1: The same way?
2: Yeah. Oh, absolutely. Yes. The venom. I don't know it. Competition and success, mutual success, always breeds a great rivalry.
0: Yeah.
2: And it was so lopsided in the 80s, there wasn't much of a rivalry. It was a historic rivalry, but you were just hoping as a Packers fan not to lose by double digits. So
0: I mean,
2: like,
0: that's been me the last 20 years.
2: Yeah, and then it flipped. It flipped completely one-sided to the Green Bay Packers side, and there was vitriol there, but it was sort of respectful and like, okay, yeah. And I think the back and forth now, and the coaches not really liking each other, and the method in which the Bears dispensed of the Packers last year, all of these things breed a great rivalry. That's what the Vikings had, or what it turned into. Whereas the Vikings were easier to dismiss when they came in with Randy Moss and crew and beat the Packers in a home playoff game at Lambeau Field. It was on. Suddenly that rivalry was on, and it was new, and it was nasty, and it was ugly, and it became, I think, very much the NFC rivalry for the Packers. Now I think it's shifted a little bit.
1: To me, the Bears and Green Bay are Peyton and Eli Manning, and Minnesota and Detroit are Johnny Football. Like, it was like you're good and you really rode that, but man, You had no respect for anything that was going on in the game.
0: I find that interesting because I do see when you watch football on TV and how the TV announcers, all the networks romanticize the Bears and the Packers.
1: Yeah.
0: As I've never seen them romanticize any other rivalry like that. I mean, they'll talk about it.
1: Mm-hmm.
0: They'll talk about Packers, Cowboys.
2: Mm-hmm. Mm-hmm.
0: They'll talk about Viking, but it's romanticized when it comes to the Bears, and they always go back to the old footage with leather helmets.
2: Oh,
0: with those two teams, always, no matter what. So I don't know. So there's something to be that. There's something to it. I think nationally, probably people would say Bears Packers is a big old rivalry. That's why I'm shocked to hear that you guys would.
1: Well, Jess, if the Bears were in the Super Bowl, I would absolutely root for them. If the Vikings were in the Super Bowl, there's no way on God's green earth I would root for them ever. that's kind of how I feel.
2: Yeah, I guess I don't think I'd root for the Bears.
1: I don't think I'd root for the Bears. But I'd be like, good for them.
2: If they said it's.
1: Out of the NFC North, if it's not you.
2: Which one do you want?
1: It's the Bears.
2: Yeah.
1: Casey, yeah, Chicago for sure. Just hate Minnesota and that stupid horn. Now when the Bears play the Vikings, I hope all the toilets don't work in Hammond.
0: Stop it with the Hammond. Stop it.
2: Can't stop till it
0: Although,
2: stops.
0: The horn, have you guys been in Minnesota for a game?
2: No, never for Twins games, yes. Never for a Vikings game.
0: I went there for a Bears game, and that horn is annoying when you're there in person.
2: Oh, I can't even imagine.
0: If you think it's annoying during the game,
2: mm-hmm.
0: in person, it's brutal.
2: Can't even imagine. The way the old Metrodome used to pump crowd noise in, and it was a distinct home field advantage.
0: It was also like when you walk into a weird wind tunnel, Oh, yeah. They had doors on either. Oh, you went to the baseball games.
2: You went to the baseball games. Yeah, never a football game there.

0: but well, actually, that's not true. I saw the Badgers play.
1: That winter was crazy.
0: It was it was awesome. I remember my uncle who lived in Minneapolis, and then we would go to Twins games, and we went to the Badgers Gophers game in the dome. I can't remember why it was being played there for whatever reason. And he was the one who introduced me to it. On the way out, he goes, "All right, stand by the door. Hold on." And he opened it up, and it just sucks
1: it's
0: you
1: violent.
0: Out.
1: It was violent.
0: And then we just wanted to go back in. I'm like, can we get back in and do it again? Like,
2: The one thing that's insane to me that I'll never forget is when they walked Adrian Peterson through the restaurant.
0: Yeah.
2: When he tore his ACL. And it was all on, like, the cameras were all following him. And I'm like, that's the best way to the locker room? Through the restaurant. Like, that was just like, this was a problem. Somebody didn't figure this out correctly.
0: That team walk is very lonely.
2: Let's see. Bears and Packers are the OGs of football. Vikings fans are obnoxious. Todd, when the Bears build in Hammond, they can build a roof over it, and then Super Bowls can be there. Embrace Hammond.
0: I think they're planning on having some type of covering, right?
1: There'll be some sort of covering.
0: To make it a year-round facility. Yeah.
2: Lori texting in just stupid skull.
1: So, I knew there was hatred, but I didn't realize how bad it was for the Vikings here. So I guess we could be united for an all-out brawl war. Mm-hmm. I'm with you on that one.
0: And then poor Detroit sitting there like, hey... We're good.
2: And then Detroit is, again, how quickly you forgot your 0-whatever season. I think that's 16. What gets me so mad about Detroit. Like, show some humility.
1: Disgust
2: like, they just walk
1: that.
2: Around like, oh, we're so good. We're such a powerhouse.
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1: Ready?
2: I'll be there.
0: And turn inhibitions off. 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

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And you know somebody's going to be smoking one of them cigarettes on them long stick things.

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It's a cute song. 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Taylor Swift, I knew it. 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And a lot of people are wondering what her next move is, because for the last how many years she has been everywhere. 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That would be the move, right? Like, you have everything. 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You're good, right? Who knows? I mean, one thing about Taylor Swift is you never know. But she will probably leave breadcrumbs and hints everywhere.

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1: 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Hey, I'm Reed. You can come hang out with me a little bit later. I'm going to be in Oshkosh, a couple different bars with Neutral Vodka Seltzer. I know we're going to be tie-dyeing some shirts. It's like a back-to-school, back-to-college thing, plus college football will be on. 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Stay.

0: We did it. We made the announcement. We are going to Punta Cana. You're going to want to trade in the cold for the sun and the waters.
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2: That's the Dominican Republic, by the way.
0: The Dominican Republic. 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FOMO in the Dominican Republic.
1: Yeah. No, not at all.
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When I think about Avicii, I get sad because it's just another one gone too soon. And he had those documentaries on Netflix, which gave you like a real personal look on like how he did things. And it's fascinating. And he's got anxiety and stress and being one of the biggest stars in the world. That can't be easy. So it's a tragic story all around. And I think those documentaries might still be up on Netflix, but they're a good watch.

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1: Jason Derulo. That dude could not stop dancing during COVID. His TikTok blew up because he just did dances and fun videos. And I wish I would have done that because A, something to do, and B, it's where you're probably going to get most of your likes because everyone else is just scrolling on their phone the whole time. But I did none of that. I just slept during COVID mostly. Did a lot.

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You ever just think back about how dumb you were sometimes, like I do with that song? It's 95.9 Kiss FM, because I swear to God, like, it's funny, but I'm like, how dumb can I be? When that song first came out, Dasha and Austin, I know it says Austin. I'm looking at the computer. I know that's what the song's called, but when she sings it, I swear to God, I thought she was saying Boston. And then one day I put it together where I'm like, oh, it's called Austin. She's saying Austin, not Boston. And I'm like, wow, sometimes I really am pretty...

Olivia Rodrigo. It's 95.9 Kiss FM. Just afternoon, which means it's lunchtime. I never do this. I brought a peanut butter and jelly sandwich today. I'm like, you know what? I haven't had one of these in a long time. And you know what? Still just as good as I remember. There's a lot of things that you thought used to be good and not good anymore. Peanut butter and jelly sandwiches, though, I can confirm, holds the test of time.

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I just got my-

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One look at Flo Rida's Instagram and you just know he's living the life. He's a jet setting dude. He's got bling. He's on stage. A couple women on there. Dude is living his life. Ever since he won that Celsius lawsuit, everything just raving. And I'm a little jealous, not gonna lie.

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Hey, I'm Reed, and Justin Bieber is bringing back the MP3 player? What? Or at least he's trying to. He's pushing these MP3 players, and they look like the ones back from the early 2000s. They're called Skylark. You can check out his Instagram, and he's got links and stuff. They actually look pretty cool. The only problem is, like, why? Like, I like it, but in practicality, everything is on my phone. And I hate that it's like that, but you just got this egg-looking MP3 player with not even, like, earbuds. Well, they're earbuds, but they're corded. So I like it. I really do. Just in practicality, that's just another thing I got to carry around. But also, I really like it.

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So I know I talked about it earlier if you missed it. Way back in the day when Dasha released the song Austin, I knew it was called Austin. Like, I see it pop up on the computer, but for some reason I thought she said Boston in the song. Like an idiot. Like, why didn't I connect the two? I don't know. Anyways, that was Stella Lefty. That song is actually called Boston. So,

I'm not going to lie. I've been seeing some social media videos where brides are singing that song at the reception and then the groom comes out. I hate being that guy, but I don't like it. I'm not trying to be a hater. I swear. Let me tell you.

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It's 95.9 KISS FM. So Ariana Grande starring in that new Fockers movie. And people are pointing out in one of the trailers, she falls off of a bike. And they're noticing that that is not Ariana Grande. That is most definitely a stunt double. And I'm like, so what, man? Like,

I will start a petition to get Panic at the Disco back together. I'll do it. I don't even care. Because they're no longer a thing. They didn't really like break up, but they're like took an indefinite hiatus. And it just doesn't sit well with me. They're just too good to not be doing anything. So I'm sorry, Brendan Urie. 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I will start a petition.

0: We did it. We made the announcement. We are going to Punta Cana. 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
1: 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It's up to you, but it's going to be a good time on the beach in Punta Cana.
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Shaboozy, it's 95.9 KISS FM, and I got to get out of here. That is it for me, Reed. I might take a little nap, then a little bit later, I'll be out in Oshkosh. Couple different events, couple different bars with Neutral Vodka Seltzer. We're going to be tie-dyeing some shirts and having some Neutral Vodka Seltzers and watching college football. So come hang with me in Oshkosh later.

right here. It's Eddie. I do the morning show with Katie and Nick. 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

0: we made the announcement. We are going to Punta Cana. 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

We are now at the point in time where we're only 2 weeks away from Oktoberfest. How is that even possible? 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

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We got a calendar in the studio that gives us random facts every day. And the random fact that's given me today, the inventor of the cruise control in your vehicle, blows my mind, was blind. The inventor of the cruise control in your car was

0: 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We are going to Punta Cana. 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

going to the movie theater today. 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It's 95.9 KISS FM. Both Sandra Bullock and Nicole Kidman are tied to the movie. They're in the movie. A lot of talk about this. Apparently, it's really good, too. Took a long time to get the sequel. Hopefully, you know, it kind of holds up. You know what I'm saying? All right, it's on the staff. MGK, crash first. KISS FM.

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Yesterday was the 25th anniversary of 9/11, and I just read that Gmail is younger than that anniversary date. Yeah, so no one had Gmail on 9/11. Blows my mind. It feels like everyone had Gmail forever at this point.

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95.9 Kiss FM. Yesterday was the 25th anniversary of the 9/11 attacks on our country, and I found this list of things that are younger than that date. Things that happened after the fact but felt and feels like they're older, okay? Like, for example, no one in 2001 was using the word selfie. Hashtag YOLO. Jeez. It's Katy Perry on Kiss. For

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